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8: Yeah, kia ora. Excuse me, I've got a bit of a frog in my throat today. A little bit of a cold. I don't know if that was a late night in Wellington at our bands last weekend. We might do a little post-mortem on that later if some of the lads turn up here in the studio. But what's probably more important is that it's the 25th anniversary of New Zealand Music Month. Yes, it started in May 2001. So that's a pretty bloody awesome thing, isn't it? Now, going back then, it was established to boost local talent on radio following a low point in 1995 where Kiwi music was only 1.6% of airplay. Can you imagine that? That is nuts, isn't it? In 1995. We're proud to say here at the Most, I think, our run of play, like that means when there's not a specialist host on, so everything else you hear, I think we're at about 66% of Kiwi music, and we're actually 50-50 male-female. So, look, it's much easier now in the sense that there's an awful lot of great Kiwi music, isn't there? A lot of Kiwi indie music, bands popping up everywhere. Even here in Taranaki now, man, we must have, you're hearing Taranaki music every day here on the Most FM. So right up and down the country, last week, we had a band up here from Wanaka and one down from Auckland. Isn't it awesome? So, yes, I'm going to play New Zealand music for this show. It's pretty eclectic collection from reasonably current to quite a while ago. Let's kick it off. We're going to start with Actually Paris is Burning.

awesome Tahuna Breaks, named after the street they lived on, obviously Tahuna Street. So they set up themselves about 2005, and their sound progressed quite a lot. They could end up with a live set of up to eight or so. And I saw their last concert, so-called last concert, in May 2016 in Auckland with a friend. And then I had just read now that they actually reformed and played some gigs November 25, which completely missed my radar, unfortunately. So yeah, Tahuna Breaks, what a awesome kind of electro funk. This is going back a bit. Mr. Graham Brazier. We had a lovely time with him at the Most FM. Not long before his passing.

Thanks, Graham. Changing the pace quite a lot. This is Lips. Started in New York, Kiwi girl, in 2010.

beautifully produced, isn't it? This next track is from Tim Finn. And look, I'm in the Tim camp. I just think his voice has got so much expression. So I've always loved the sound of his voice and his lyrics. This is called Winter Light, and it was, I think, used in or produced for the Lion, Witch and Wardrobe film, or used in about 2013 and that. But listen to Tim. It's all

incredibly talented songwriter, very sophisticated, and who's lucky enough to be seeing them tomorrow or Sunday in Auckland. Thanks, Tim. And if you're going up there, there's changes to the convoy system. I think maybe only the first one goes through now on Saturday morning. So don't rely on the Most FM for traffic updates. Check out LTSA NZ for that. But I'm pretty sure that's the case. We're going to go to a Hori Buzz here, which is Mr. Aaron Takona. Have a bit of sugar.

just about like a jam at the end, isn't it? I love the drumming. That was Hinare Ka. Ka. K-A-A is the drummer. Here's some rust in your car. You don't get away with that anymore. Citizen Band.

early 80s, and from there to 2018, the second studio album of The Chills. It only took them 19 years. Beautifully produced.

0: there was awesome, wasn't it? Time to Atone, the Chills, from their 2018 album. And I didn't mean to play, well, RIP to Martin Phillips. I didn't mean to play a lot of dead Kiwis this New Zealand Music Month, but I thought it was amazing that our wonderful Don Fisher Fish played his entire Anzac show with deceased Kiwi musicians a few weeks back.
1: Great theme.
0: And Pete's popped in, and Pete was, we did a road trip down to Wellies, and we're on the way, and Pete said, God, the road's quiet, isn't it? And
1: yeah, it was, hey, it was, being the driver, of course, I noticed these things. The backseat drivers, of course, weren't aware of what was going on at the front there, but I think people are just, you know, sort of kind of hanging in there, not going out, saving fuel, I suppose. But it was noticeably quiet, like, you know, between, even on the motorway, once we hit Kapiti, somewhere around there, and you jump on that expressway, whatever it is, even that was quiet. There's still traffic on it, but it was, you know, you could sort of see half a K ahead of you, and there was no vehicles in front of you, you know?
0: Yeah, but then on the contrast, we found Wellington quite busy and buoyant in the afternoon, doing a little pub crawl with the Dickies, who were down there to see Fat Freddy's Drop and their performance.
1: Yeah, like, and it was humming, wasn't it? You know, all the little bar hopping and alleyways that you do down there in Courtney Place and whatnot. It was, of course, I lived there in the 80s, mid-80s through to about 88 when I came to New Plymouth. But so it's changed quite a bit, of course. But it was, yeah, it was heaving. Well, yeah. And it was kind of early in the night too, wasn't it?
0: Yeah, well, I suppose we were having a mid-late afternoon wander around some of the bars, and including the new Three Sisters down there in Wellington. And yeah, everything was quite lively, wasn't it?
1: It was, yeah. Well, I tell you something that really, it was almost the shock of my trip, I suppose you'd call it, or of our trip, which was the size of the big lineup there, which I thought was a heap of people lining up to go to a movie or a play or something, because they were sort of lined up in that sort of, just out of Courtney Place going up to Manners Mall, I suppose, what it used to be, I don't know if it still is, but I thought it was, because it used to be theatres and that there, but there's, I think they're gone now, but yeah, there's quite a few hundred people lined up on the street, and I'm thinking, oh, geez, they're all going to a gig, wonder what's on over there, but no, it was the soup kitchen. Sad to see, actually, that there was like hundreds, literally hundreds
0: of
1: people.
0: Sad to see, and, you know, you've got to say it was all walks of life that were there too, wasn't it?
1: Yeah, it was. you know, well, what did you make you feel go over there and join them, but anyway, we'd eaten.
0: Yeah, and anyway, so our band, Public Service Broadcasting, were in Miao Nui, and if you see one of your favourite bands coming through Miao Nui in Wellington, we both thought the venue was fantastic.
1: Oh, I would love to see that sort of venue here. So a downstairs stage and everything that had a bit of a balcony upstairs, so, you know, you could get a couple of hundred in a bit of a half circle or a bit of a half a circle sort of overlooking the whole thing from up above. I love that setting, you know, beautiful.
0: Yeah, so not next to Meow, which is the other bar, the smaller one, but my brother, who is, lives in Wellington, he told us that it was the ex-Salvation Army Hall, and it was built to have great acoustics for their band practices.
1: It was beautiful. I'd just love to see that here. I mean, that would be, it kind of had that, it didn't have, yeah, it just had a vibe, but like I see, you know, when you see My Baby play quite a bit over in that, what's that place they play in, like, on some Budapest, you know, that's that style of gig or venue, should I say. Yeah,
0: so all in all, bloody great weekend, and I took the boys to my favourite restaurant, which is Casey's Duck House down the bottom of Courtney Place, and I don't think Pete could believe the 185 options written on the wall.
1: Unbelievable. It was so good to see that because I think that's just an absolute classic, just seeing that, you know, the old saying, oh, it was like a Chinese smoggy board. And that one was the epitome of it, wasn't it?
0: Yeah. It's a Wellington institution, and, like, you know, there's many times you go there after a gig and the band will be there, the band you've just been to see.
1: Yeah.
0: Because it's open till about 3 and great roast duck and 183 other things.
1: Don't forget the pork.
0: Oh, and the pork
1: that
0: belly.
1: You never get.
0: Yeah. Okay, we'll carry on with some music. We'll have a little look at the gig guide coming up here in Taranaki shortly. We're going back down to Dunedin with the Chills to some Verlaines. They're being pyromaniacs. It's a bit like you, Pete.
1: Yeah.

0: Sounds a bit like the last post there, doesn't it?
1: Yeah, just with the brass going on there, it reminded me a little bit of Netherworld Dancing Toys.
0: It is Netherworld Dancing Toys.
1: Oh, of course it is.
0: Standing in the Rain. Yeah, lovely upbeat little track from them. You're on the Mike's Friday Free-for-All. Thanks, Mike's. And we're heading off to Mike's to have a bit of a Most FM catch-up after some big efforts up here at the studio to fix some rather persistent leaks in which... The heat leak seeker, Pete the Leak Seeker missile, kind of got up on the roof and tracked them down.
1: Yeah, bloody things.
0: But, there's Falakuti's got a lovely track about water and just how water's got its own mind. And, you would know that from you've become a bit of a local expert for down leaks.
1: And it's amazing how, that old saying, just, and I try and do it, but, to catch a thief, you got to think like a thief.
0: Yeah.
1: So I'm trying to be like water. Where would I go if I went down there?
0: Right. Little look at the gig guide here on the Most FM. There's not as much this week as there was last week, which was pretty packed. But there's a couple of pretty interesting things. Again, at Asgard tomorrow, you've got a big night of some pretty big, hard, heavy music with the Bloodfest featuring Rob Zombie, Wasp, Plague Ditch, they're local, I think, and Grave Doll.
1: Grave Doll.
0: Grave Doll, yeah. So if you like your music hard and loud, that's the place. And I'm quite interested in this. I'll see if I can find anything about the band. But their name is quite the thing. Hoik.
1: Okay.
0: Yeah, what's funny about that, Pete?
1: That's what we used to call it, didn't we?
0: The band brewed and spewed forth their own very unique brand of audio pollution to the world. It's pretty alternative, I think. They are at Peeps DIY, which is just around the corner from, what do we call a coffee shop down here?
1: Escape.
0: Escape. And it's a little doorway that next to the sign shop.
1: Yeah.
0: It's a little bit obscure, but you'll find it. It's worth going there. It's only $15 on the door.
1: Is that the old screen printing shop?
0: Yeah, next door to that. So it's Hoik.
1: How do you spell that? How do you spell Hoik?
0: Yeah, it's a good question. H-O-I-C-K. And they've got support from Whisper Dish, Two Skinner, and Toby Alva. It's definitely a lot of distortion worship. The three mix fast, chaotic punk cordage with sections of slower, heavier, more experimental noise therapy. So,
1: awesome.
0: Think if the Bad Brains, faster punky songs, smoked some Black Sabbath, but then got hit by a car crossing the road driven by Fugazi. Yeah, okay. So really alternative, but great. Hey, it's in New Zealand Music Month. Go and see something a bit different. That's all is our gig guide for this weekend. We're going to a band led by a guy called Milan Boric. Sounds like a kind of Hungarian politician, but he's not. He's a awesome dude from Auckland, and he created the band Pluto. And I remember going to Pluto's first gig here in New Plymouth, and there were four people.
1: Rings a bell.
0: Yeah, so here's some dance stamina, and they're still going and going strong. So make sure you check out Pluto if they're ever coming through. This is early Pluto, this stuff.

0: Love that. That's Dance Stamina from Pluto.
1: They played at Festival of Lights.
0: They did, Pete.
1: Yeah, that's where I seen them.
0: And we're going to go out with three Taranaki artists. This one's Evan Rees. This Little Badge is up after that. And finally, the Brian Hatcher Band. So that's the Friday free-for-all today. Thanks, Mikes. We'll see you down there. I'll do a Richie rewind on this for courtesy to Evan. Enjoy these three tracks from Taranaki Band.

0: go. That's the Friday Free For All. We finished off with three local musicians. Brian Hatcher Band there, who you've had in the blues show, haven't you, Pete?
1: I did, yes, quite a few times. And very talented man is Brian.
0: They all are, actually, if you think about those three tracks. This Little Badge with Dave Pope and Evan Reese, or Mr. Davies, as he's known to the kids at Boys High.
1: I'd not heard his music before. I knew he played, but that was real good.
0: Yeah, yeah. So well done. Thank you very much, Pete, for coming in. And, we had a great time last weekend. Look forward to our next roadie and catch you down at Mike's. We'll have the studio kind of cloudy happening at 5 here at the most.
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I'm your host, Drew Locks, at the controls. For the next couple of hours, some roots rock, hard to cool reggae music coming at you. 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

0: Lord, nobody the gate of Zion more than all the dwelling of Jacob. Glorious thing that has been spoken of him, O city of God, Selah. He had made mention to Rahab and Babylon, and to them that known thee, that behold Philistia and Tyre, and Ethiopia, these men were born there. And of Zion it shall be said, that this and that man were born. Christ himself shall establish it. Rastafari comes and write up his people, that this and that man was born there. So as the singers and the peers of instruments shall be there, all this spring,
1: Rastafari.
0: The Almighty, the Most Merciful.
2: A lion is a lion anywhere he goes.
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1: Rastafari!
0: Itinerary, the faithful ever shore. Along with Kabaka Pyramid and the one Jar 9 on that, there was a lion is a lion. All right, now Mother's Day is coming up real soon. So in honor of that, to all empress out there, my darling wife, my daughters, who are celebrating their first Mother's Day this year, blessings and love. Here's Anthony B with Mama.

machine don't like you. Maybe because you didn't get her a gift. Mother's Day coming up, so yeah, better step up and do right by your mother. All right, into some New Zealand reggae music right now. Here comes Israel Star and Keepers of the Flame. A few tracks from him coming up. This is beautiful roots rock reggae music. Right here in Aotearoa.

album Keepers of the Flame, which kicked off this little set. And after Keepers of the Flame, we had Rewind, and then that tune right there, Rubber Dub. All right, I'm going to play another track of Israel Star, well, another couple actually. This one from a few years ago, which is just beautiful tune that me and my woman just cunny too hard. And something brand new for him that's just been released. Here comes a favorite track of mine. This is Old School Lovin'.

Ain't nothing like some fat Freddy's. It's a healing remix. Yes, just pure niceness. You're listening to Studio Kinda Cloudy. I'm Drew Locks, bringing it to you live and direct right here in the heart of New Plymouth Town. Yes, just a bit of a

Haywire, designed to take you higher and higher, yes, higher. Alright, gonna rock into another favorite track of mine. Cause New Zealand reggae is awesome, you know? Just gotta feel.

Yes, I, the most beautiful place in the sun, Aotearoa. We're blessed to be born here, to be raised here, and to live here. Yeah, count your blessings, not your curses. All right, now, we're up 2-0 in the rhythm selection of mixes that I've done over the years. This is The Oneness. What is your Rastafari? Give I a strength and a power. See me, I say.

0: was for Ethiopia, for your God and your king now. Ethiopia.
1: Yes, Anthony B right there with the classic tune, Hail Him. All praises unto the Most High Jah, Rastafari, for health, strength, and energy. Yes, we give praises each and every day. All right, you listen to Studio Kinda Cloudy. I am Drew Lux, bringing it to you live and direct right here on the Most FM 100.4 on your dial, or live stream it. Always good to tune in and catch an ear on some positive roots rock reggae music. Yes, now we're going to listen to a bit of Joseph Cotton. Yeah, niceness.
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0: I don't want to be rude, but I'm feeling well good in a rubber duck mood.
1: He's feeling good.
0: I'm feeling good
1: in a rubber duck mood. Senior Wilson, right now. The OBS. Yeah, turn it up. Feel good in the area.

0: Yes, Natalie Reyes alongside Joel Mercer-Marley from her album called Liberate, track called The Sound. The Sound, yes, The Sound, roots rock reggae music coming down your wire. All right, designed to take you higher, brother culture right now.
1: Light inspiration.
0: With some light inspiration. Light

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All right, just nicen up your area on a Friday evening. You're listening to Studio Kinda Cloudy, live and direct, right here on the Most FM. I am Drew Lux, bringing it to you. Bringing it to you, yes. Along here, right now, this is Shumba Youth. We're riding east. Yes, just conscious roots rock reggae music in a fine style. Yes, bless up yourselves.

Yeah, coming out of England. The one Shumba Ute. Mean Rhythm. Track called Riding East. Yes, modern roots. Yes, reggae music alive and well all over the world, yes. Alright, gonna take you back to the old school. Classic tune from the one Barrington Levy. Yeah, you know this one. Trouble, trouble, duh!

All right, just gone 6:30. You're listening to Studio Kinda Cloudy. Me Irie. I hope you're Irie out there and enjoying the sound selection. Gonna ride into some Nazamba right now, along with the Vinyl Thompson. This is a track called The Hills.

Always blessed to see the morning dew. Yes, all praise is unto the Most High. Give thanks each and every day. All right, Playing for a Change. They are a worldwide group of international artists that come together and play on tunes, you know. They each play their part and each do their thing with their instruments. And here comes a tune from them with the one Natalie Rise, along with a few others. This is a cover of a Dennis Brown tune. Check it if you know it. Yes, just roots rock righteousness in a reggae style. Yes, live and direct, keeping it wild.

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2: I and I, Rasta children, doing Jah work, sending the message out loud and clear to everyone who has ears. Jah's the way. Here's another tune that I mixed up a few years ago. This is the Police and Helicopter Reactivated.

Coming down the wire, designed to take you higher. Police and helicopter reactivated in a dubwise style and fashion. All right, winding up the last little bit of studio kind of clarity for this evening. Here comes Revolution.

Yes, blessed love. I hope everyone out there's enjoyed the selection. Come down the wire. Yes. Studio kind of cloudy in the airwaves. On the airwaves. In the airwaves. All the waves. Until next week, people. Be good, do good. May Jah guide and protect you all. And all your doings. Yes, live right.

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I've had an awful lot of requests recently asking what happened to all those old songs. 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

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Amen. 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
0: 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It must be quite hot though. Is it hot?

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1: Sun is shining, the weather is sweet.
2: Partly cloudy today with the odd shower, mainly in the morning. Northwesterlies gusty before dawn, turning to a southwesterly early evening. Heading for a high of 18, down to 12 tonight. Tomorrow for Sunday, mainly fine, chance of a shower and westerlies with 18. For Monday, mainly fine, chance of a shower before dawn with southeasterlies easing in the evening and 16. And for the remainder of the week, fine until Friday with temperatures ranging between 15 and 16 degrees. And a sneak peek into next weekend as well. Looks fine, which is brilliant. Outside at the moment, 16 degrees in downtown New Plymouth.
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2: 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Coming up on the show this morning, Ray Hopkinson previews another big weekend of Taranaki Club Rugby and recaps the opening rounds of the Taranaki Golf Open happening out at the New Plymouth Golf Club as well. That's another passion of his. Matt Hastings looks ahead at another round of club football, including the Central League. FC Western involved in that competition as well. Clifton Taranaki and Hurricanes winger Kenny Naholo joins the show to talk about his form and return to the Hurricanes ahead of tonight's clash with Moana Pacifica. Great interview with him coming up at around about 8:30. And then we finish with Taranaki Airs coach John White. He reflects on the last few games, including Thursday's loss to the Southland Sharks, and how the team can bounce back because they've got a string of home games coming up in the next couple of weeks or so against some big heavy hitters as well, including Wellington and Canterbury, also the Manawatu Jets, which we've built a really good rivalry against over the last couple of years. So that's the show for you between now and 9 o'clock. Here on the Most FM, all thanks to Shoe Clinic New Plymouth, always a privilege showcasing Taranaki sport between now and 9 o'clock. And we'll start with rugby in just a sec with Ray Hopkinson. 8:02 is the Mad Media time.
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1: Yeah, 8:05 is the Mad Media time. Welcome back to the Most FM Sports Show. Ray Hopkinson joins us in his regular Saturday morning winter slot. Talk about rugby and also golf today as well. Ray, a very good morning to you. Thanks for your time.
2: Good morning, Will. The sun's out. Thank goodness for that.
1: Yeah, well, I was reading the forecast before, and weren't we meant to get strong winds overnight and heavy rain and all sorts of things, and we got a little bit of rain, but that was about it.
2: Yeah, a couple of heavy showers about 4 o'clock this morning, which woke me up. But the sun's out now. The forecast is for the odd little drizzle, but it mightn't be too bad, hopefully.
1: Yeah, not too bad at all. But to get through this morning, Hoppy, you're covering two sports, which we really appreciate. Obviously, the Taranaki Open on at the moment. We'll get to that very shortly. But let's start with rugby and the results from last week.
2: Yeah, last week in the Premier Women's Championship, Stratford 76, Partia 7. Southern, a big win over Inglewood, 95-5 in the Premier Women's Competition.
1: Jeepers.
2: Men's Division 2, Kaitaki 38, Taupoga 29, Partia 102, Okayawa 5, and Clifton 59, took off a 5. There's a couple of very big scores there, isn't there? But never mind. Colts Division, Inglewood 17, Southern 12, Newton with Old Boys 38, Stratford Eltham 5, Division 1, Old Boys 17, Stratford Eltham 15, Clifton 29, Tukopa 10, Southern 71, Inglewood 7, United 36, Coastal 24, and the men's premier full of shocks and surprises, wasn't it? Goodness me.
1: Yeah, it was another great round, wasn't it? And that's what I love about this competition. It just dishes up all sorts of results.
2: It certainly does. Well, Coastal, a very high-scoring game around Rahuru, defeated United 53-38. Stratford Eltham, surprise, surprise, I got this wrong, Sting and Old Boys, 31-10 at Bungletown Park. Inglewood just made it in the close game against Southern, 28-24 in Harawa, and match of the day at Sanders Park. Clifton, goodness me, scoring 8-4, made it 6 wins out of 6 games to blow away a game, 59-24. It was about 21 points to nil after about 10 minutes.
1: Yeah, something like that. Kenny Naholo scored 4 tries. I've got him on the show actually coming up a little bit later, Hoppy. So it'd be good to talk to him about his form. But he's certainly on fire, isn't he? And I see he's on the bench tonight for the Hurricanes.
2: Yeah, well, goodness me, he scored a couple of tries from halfway and just brushed players off and scored down to the 6. So, Clifton in the points table lead by 30 points, Old Boys 20, Tukopa 18, Coastal 15, Inglewood 13, Stratford Eltham 13, Southern 11 and United 10. That's the premier points table. And plenty of matches on today around the province, William, isn't it? It's a busy morning and a busy afternoon.
1: Yeah, it is. It is. And just before we get on to that too, just a couple of highlights from last week. I think Coastal led 40-14 at halftime against United, and then United came back and played a little bit better in that second half around the coast. And also, I called the Stratford won an upset against New Plymouth Old Boys, and I get a little bit of hit back from that. But, I mean, if you think about it, Stratford Eltham, they were at the bottom of the table. Old Boys were in second. Stratford Eltham hadn't beaten Old Boys since 2024. So I think that's fair to say it's an upset.
2: It was an upset. I got that wrong, because I picked Old Boys to win this game.
1: Yeah.
2: But, boy, it wasn't the case. But, they've got a few of their players back too, haven't they, Stratford Eltham?
1: Yeah, and the forwards defending really well in that first 20 minutes, which I think sort of set the platform for what was to come. And Old Boys just didn't fire a shot. I know they were denied a couple of times under the posts because of the strong defence that Stratford Eltham showed. And maybe it's a sign of a bit of resurgence coming from the defending champs.
2: Yeah, well, it's early days. Of course, we had the final rounds today, and they have the points, don't they, for the second round.
1: Yeah, absolutely. Yeah, that all happens this afternoon, doesn't it?
2: Anyway, today's games around the province, there's heaps of junior rugby and senior school games all around the province. 30 kids out there playing, do their thing. It's not going to rain for them, so it's good for them. Premier women's games today, Partia versus Southern. That's a Partia at the school. That's a 12 o'clock kickoff. And the Stratford Eltham versus Tukopa game, it's at Victoria Park in Stratford. That's a 2:30 game of Premier Women. Division 2, Partia versus Kapoga, Tukopa versus Okayawa, Toko versus Kaitaki. I think that game was played last night. I'm not sure.
1: Oh, okay. Yep. Yeah, I'm not sure either, to be fair.
2: Is he right at Toko?
1: I think there are, actually.
2: Or they just line the cars up around the outside and turn the lights on.
1: No, I think there are lights at Toko. They've had a couple of matches out there already under lights from what I've seen online. So I wouldn't be surprised if that's already been played. But, I'm not sure.
2: Okay, and the Colts, Inglewood vs Old Boys at TUT at 1 o'clock in Stratford, Eltham vs Coastal in Stratford, Division 1, United vs Tukopa Stadium, Taranaki, Clifton take on Southern at Tikaragi, Inglewood Old Boys at Inglewood and Stratford Eltham versus Coastal at Stratford. That's at 1 o'clock. And in the college game, a match at Francis Douglas College at 12 o'clock today. Francis Douglas first 15 versus St John's from Hamilton first 15. Kick off at 12 o'clock at Francis Douglas. Premier matches today, William. What do you reckon?
1: Oh, another good round. Round seven, as you say, the points are halved after today, which has been in play for a number of years now. And look, yeah, just on that too, like, fair enough, because I think you got Clifton and Old Boys in front, Clifton on 30 and Old Boys on 20. And so points are halved, so everybody's right in it.
2: Well, that's the name of the game, really.
1: You know?
2: If two or three teams got way out in front, the other guys wouldn't bother to turn up, I wouldn't think.
1: But, that's right.
2: Yeah, it's good to see this. And some of the clubs are for it and some of the clubs are against it. But
1: yeah,
2: it works well, as far as I'm concerned.
1: It does, that's right. So four games around the province, Hopper. You've got the draw in front of you. What do you reckon?
2: Yeah, well, Clifton, seven. Clifton, top of their game on form. I should make it seven from seven. Southern had a pretty big job on their hands.
1: They do.
2: This Clifton side, they're going really, really well, aren't they?
1: Yeah, they are. And as I said earlier, Kenny Naholo was back for the last 2 weeks, found form and scored four tries last week against Tukopa. They don't have him today, though, obviously, because he's playing for the Canes. But I'm sure without him anyway, that they'll be okay, because they've just been all guns blazing. And, I mean, there's not a lot. There are a couple of Taranaki players in that, like Sage Walters Hansen and Paddy O'Carroll. But other than that, they're just good club players.
2: They are, and they play a very open game. They spin the ball. They've got great speed out on the three quarters, and they're going to be hard to beat this year.
1: Yeah, they will be. They will be. They're certainly the front runners. But yeah, you're right. Southern have got a big job on their hands this afternoon.
2: Anyway, Stratford Eltham versus Coastal at Victoria Park. Big wins for both teams last Saturday, and today's another day. It's going to be an 80-minute battle, this one, isn't it?
1: Yeah, and I think it'll give Stratford Eltham a good indication of where they are, because Coastal played well last week, as you said. And it's a really good rivalry developing between these two teams. Rural clubs, obviously, and players in Taranaki in both of those teams too. So it's going to be a goodie, I think. I reckon, for me, that's the match of the week.
2: Okay. Yeah. Ladies' Day at the Stratford Eltham.
1: Oh, is that?
2: Yeah, Sports Day. So, guys, you'll be sitting outside out in the rain if it's running down there. The ladies will take over the club rooms.
1: Yeah, I've missed that one today, Hoppy, unfortunately.
2: Then one, Tukopa United at Stadium Taranaki. Tukopa had their moments against Clifton last Saturday, but United at home, a difficult proposition for Tukopa. Won't they?
1: Well, I can't comment on this game for obvious reasons, Hoppy. I've got the whistle, but I'll let you have a view on that. It is Dan O'Brien Day, so there's always a little bit of an extra edge when that's around, though, isn't there?
2: Okay, there certainly is. And to the day at Inglewood versus Old Boys, new five Old Boys. That was disappointing last Saturday. Inglewood will target Old Boys today, and it could be their opportunity to make it, three wins on the trot, or three wins for the competition so far, if they beat Old Boys today. So it could be close one, actually.
1: Yeah, young side coming through Inglewood, and Old Boys have certainly got it up front, I think, over them. But, if Inglewood can make their tackles, and if they can actually be competitive up front, they're probably going to be in the fight, to be honest.
2: Yeah, okay.
1: Yeah.
2: So what's the weather going to be like out there at the TT Stadium? A bit of rain overnight might be a bit slippery, wouldn't it?
1: Yeah, generally if there's a westerly blowing in town, it's actually okay in Inglewood. Probably a little bit more sheltered from the mountain. Inglewood's not a bad place, because it can be quite calm out there in comparison to other places around Taranaki. So you'd hope it's going to be okay. But I mean, this weather's meant to, well, whatever's left is meant to go through anyway.
2: Yeah, okay. So my picks today, Clifton.
1: Yep.
2: Coastal, Tukopa, and New Plymouth Old Boys.
1: Okay, fair enough, mate. That's all good. How'd your picks go last week, apart from that Stratford Eltham Old Boys game?
2: I think I was 3 out of 4, so I'm getting better.
1: Okay. Yeah.
2: What about the Super Rugby last night? The Crusaders 36, the Blues 20. What do you think of that game?
1: Yeah, it was a tight game during patches, wasn't there? I mean, it didn't start very well. I think they made an error from the kickoff straight away, and I thought, oh, here we go. That sort of sets the scene for the game, but they managed to find their way a little bit and go from there. I see there was a red card against Stephen Petter forced a red card. Can't remember who the player was, but that was fair enough. And another good crowd down there.
2: Yeah, it was a good crowd. I think Crusaders ended up with 13 players, didn't they?
1: Yeah, they did.
2: One ordered on and one with a yellow card.
1: Because they had a yellow as well. Yeah, that's right. So, and then I see the Chiefs beat the Reds 31-21 as well.
2: And tonight we've got the Highlanders versus the Waratahs and the Moana Pacifica versus the Hurricanes. A couple of good games there. And golf. Let's talk about some golf very, very briefly, shall we, William?
1: Yeah, go for it. The Taranaki Open underway during the week.
2: Yeah, the Unlimited Somerset Charles Tour, Taranaki Open out at Naumutu. After two rounds, Mark Brown leads 5-under par. Jake Minhorst is also 5-under par. Cameron Horlock is from the Grange Club. He's 3-under par. And Dominic Barson, New Plymouth Golf Club professional, he's 2-under par. So he's in fourth spot. So it's going to be tight there. The conditions will be a little bit wet underfoot today, but it's going to dry up, hopefully. The leading Taranaki players, obviously, Dominic Barson and young Jackson Moore, who's in 10th place. He's in 10th place, so he's doing well in round three today and the fourth final round tomorrow. The weather will be nice. Might pop out there for lunch and a bit of a look around tomorrow.
1: Nice. Oh, that'll be good. No, thanks for updating us on that. And I also heard during the news during the week that Jordy Barrett's playing in it too.
2: Yes, I see that.
1: I'm just trying to find...
2: How's he going?
1: He is 20 over.
2: Is he?
1: And he is sitting in 79th place.
2: I think he would have missed a cut.
1: Yeah. So maybe he should stick with rugby. But a very good sportsman nonetheless.
2: Yeah, he's a bit of a jack of all trades, isn't he?
1: Yeah.
2: So a good weekend of rugby today and golf as well. So looking forward for the weather to stay as it is and hope it stays fine.
1: Absolutely. And you'll update us next weekend on those golf scores. So no doubt they'll come in through the afternoon as well. But good to see Jackson Moorhead there too. Obviously, Grant Moorhead's son. Eisenhower, obviously winner back in the day. You know Grant reasonably well. I've had him on the show before.
2: Yes, he was a great player in his day. Represented New Zealand, didn't he?
1: Yeah, he did. Absolutely. So, all go this weekend and appreciate your updates as always, Hoppy.
2: Thanks, Will. We'll catch you later on, mate.
1: Will do. Thanks very much for your time. Appreciate it.
2: Thank you.
1: Okay, cheers. There's Ray Hopkinson, our rugby man on the Most FM Sports Show, looking at Taranaki Club Rugby and also the golf on at the moment, those premier games this afternoon. Inglewood hosting New Plymouth Old Boys United, playing two copper for the Dan O'Brien Day at the stadium. Clifton hosts Southern at Tikurangi, and Stratford Eltham plays Coastal at Victoria Park. 2:45 start in the golf, as Hoppy said, Mark Brown leading 5-under par along with Jack Menhurst as well. And good to see Dominic Barson out of the New Plymouth Golf Club 2-under in fourth, and Jackson Moorhead in 10th at 2-over. So that'll keep ticking away this weekend, which is great, and we'll provide those updates next week as well. 18 past 8 is the Mad Media time on the Most FM Sports Show. Matt Hastings is next, our football man, to have a look to see what happened last week and also to preview another round of busy football.
3: I know you're going to dig this.

0: have a look at Hoff. Hoff is in a hurry here. Lewis running quickly. Hoff down to the line. 10.99. 10.99 the win.
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2: 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It is all thanks to Shoe Clinic New Plymouth. Looking at football now, Matt Hastings is our contributor in his regular Saturday morning slot. Matt, thanks very much for your time this morning.
3: Hello, William. How are you on this fine Saturday morning?
2: Yeah, I'm good, mate. I'm pleased that the weather's blown through. I just said to Hoppy before, so much for all the wind and the rain. I know we got a little bit of rain, but it was meant to be worse than forecast.
3: Yeah, that wind has definitely gone down, which is good. I mean, as an ex-player, I didn't mind playing in the rain. It was always the wind that I was ready to see go. So just that wind definitely dying down. So it'll be a nice day for the winter sports crowds. Kids football's still on.
2: Yep.
3: And then right across the board. So another fine day for winter sports.
2: Yeah, for sure. Yeah, no, Central Football Taranaki put out a note last night to say that they were watching the weather. But good news is that it is all on this morning, probably already underway, with some of the kids starting early and so forth. So that's a good sign. But it is a winter sport, so we can expect a little bit of weather, etc.
3: Yeah, exactly. Just get your red bands on. Get down to Mitre 10 and get some red bands on this weekend.
2: Exactly. Now, this slot is completely yours. There's so much going on, mate. Where do you want to start? Because there's been Central League, there's women's, there's the men's Western Premiership. It's all go.
3: Yeah, look, I'm gonna start with a bit of a... Oh, let's just say a bit of a rant, Matt's rant for a Saturday morning, and then I'm going to finish this conversation on a positive note with that.
2: So, yeah, great.
3: Look, let's start with women's football.
2: Okay.
3: I can tell you it's a little bit frustrating as an ex-player, as a spectator, as someone who just loves this game, that people at Central Football continue to persevere with leagues that have five teams in it. Now, that's tough in itself for those teams that are having to consistently travel. We've got New Plymouth Rangers, and we've got Motorola playing in that Women's Federation League here. They play against Napier City Rovers, Port Hill, who are over in Hawke's Bay, and Wanganui Athletic, right? Mm. Now, you have a bye. Every weekend, someone has a bye. You're probably going to have to play each other three times. There's two trips to Hawke's Bay. Teams are coming here twice from Hawke's Bay as well. And so when teams default, not postpone a game, they default, it then starts to create a bit of a mockery within this league. Now, it doesn't just create a bit of frustration for those players. When teams are defaulting and not wanting to travel from Hawke's Bay over to New Plymouth, but sides are expected to go from New Plymouth to Hawke's Bay in a couple of weeks to play that return fixture, it just starts to create a bit of a mockery in the league, in my opinion. Now, this is my opinion. Now, I feel like I can have this opinion because I've worked at Central Football in the past. I understand this game. I understand the league structures. And I also understand the challenges that they face. But why do we continue to persevere with a league that only has five teams in it?
2: Mm.
3: New Plymouth Rangers do not have a game today, this weekend, because Port Hill have decided to default. Now, last week, Port Hill didn't play against Motorola. It was postponed, so that'll be at a later date. What that then also starts to create, it starts to create frustration within our local league, because those players at New Plymouth Rangers who are not playing this weekend will want to probably go down and play in the lower league side, but then that's going to then overflood that team, which is then going to play local football, and the teams that are playing against those Federation League players that have to play football, it then starts to create frustration within our local leagues and clubs that can't field those Federation League players either. So my question is, why are we continuing to persevere with five teams in a league with extensive amount of travel that is costing clubs a lot of money, and when teams default and it's the third game of the season, you've really got to start to ask some questions. Why are we still doing this? They've made the changes with the Men's Federation League of not having it anymore and playing an Eastern Premiership and a Western Premiership. Why are we not replicating that for the women's game as well? We've got to give girls chances. We've got to give women chances. We have to give them the chances and the development in the game, but not at the state where it actually demoralises the state of the women's game in our region and in our federation as well.
2: Mm. Look, I can't argue with that too. And also the worst case scenario with these sort of things is that when top players go down to lower grades and there's no room and then other players get bumped out, those players can go off and play netball on a Saturday. You know, so you could risk losing players to other sports because of this type of carry-on.
3: Correct. Especially when it's costing players $280 a year in subs to play local football and they're getting bumped out and they can't play.
2: Mm.
3: Like, that again in itself is just ridiculous. And you're right. it's stopping people from playing other sports and enjoying their weekends with something that they love to do. And it's not okay. There needs to be some serious looks at this Federation League next year to create a sustainable model for clubs and the game itself.
2: Yeah, yeah. No, fair enough, fair enough. And have you heard any feedback from Central Football about potentially changing this in the future?
3: No, look, to be honest, mate, no. And look, this is where probably I'll get a little bit criticised in having this rant. Look, I'm more than happy to sit down and have that conversation with Central Football. I don't know who's involved in that anymore. I don't know who runs the game here. I don't know who the personnel are organising the development of the leagues. I don't know who those people are anymore. So I'm more than happy to have that conversation and to sit down and try and create something and help. But who knows?
2: Mm. I know some people, mate. I can put you in touch with whoever.
3: Yeah. Hey, but that's enough said. We do have a Federation League game tomorrow for the women's side. Napier City Rovers are heading across here and they are playing against Motorola at OT Domain, 11 o'clock kickoff tomorrow. So that will be a great game. New Plymouth Rangers are on top of that league. Napier City Rovers are in second and Motorola are currently sitting in third. So it will be a great game. So definitely get down
2: cool.
3: there and catch what is going to be a great game.
2: Yeah, cool. That's great. All right, mate. Hey, no, I appreciate that. So just moving into what happened last weekend, FC West, I know they've been targeting the last couple of games in the Central League, but they haven't quite picked up a win. They lost 1-0 to Karori the week before. Then last week they played Island Bay and they got pumped 5-0. So things aren't going that well. And unfortunately, I must point out that they haven't scored a goal themselves in this competition.
3: Yeah, it's getting pretty tough now as well, like we spoke about last week, right, when they played the two teams in the previous 2 weeks that were just in front of them.
2: Yeah.
3: It was a good opportunity to get some points on the board, to get some momentum, to score some goals, and unfortunately with those two games now gone, it's only going to get harder for FC Western. And I didn't unfortunately catch any of the game last week, but you're right, to be 5-0 down at half time as well.
2: Yeah.
3: I don't know whether that second half was a better performance that just didn't sort of, you know, score or concede any more goals, but it's just going to get tougher and tougher and tougher, unfortunately, for FC Western now as they continue on in this first round. And look, they've got Miramar Rangers, you know, here tomorrow at 1 o'clock, and they're currently sitting on top of the table, 3 points clear in front of Wellington Olympic, and it's going to be a tough ask, let's be honest. So we're going to stand here every week and just hope that FC Western, you know, from a local footballing perspective, can get a result and continue to move forward and start building some momentum. But it's going to be pretty tough from here on out for the rest of this first round, mate.
2: Yeah, I think so. But all the very best to them tomorrow against Miramar Rangers. Looking at the men's premiership from last weekend, there was a top of the table clash between New Plymouth Boys High School and Whanganui Athletic. Boys High going down 1-0, but I think they'll be pretty happy with that result against the top team.
3: Yeah, they will be. Yeah, look, I don't think, obviously, we've spoken about Whanganui Athletic and the goals that they're banging in left, right and centre. You know, that was a great result, and it was a 44th minute goal, so just before half time. And you know, they say to concede 5 minutes either side of half time is a bit damaging. And Whanganui would have gone in the break 1-0, probably with the smarts and the leadership that they have in that side, probably cancelled out that game. But that Boys High has to take a lot of positives from that result. Mm. Whanganui are a very, very good side. So, you know, look, they're still sitting, you know, relatively up there in the table, sitting in third now. Obviously, that result bumped them out of second place. But a good young side doing really good things. So they're excited to get down and watch. They're exciting. I've seen a little bit of them. And they're only going to go strength to strength, which will hopefully set them up for a nice Super 8 competition and obviously nationals and things like that later in the year for them.
2: I think so too. And just looking at some other local results as well, FC Western Reserves, they beat Palmerston North Maris 3-0, which was good for them. Motodoa unfortunately went down 8-1 to Levin, and the other game there, New Plymouth Rangers, they went down to Fielding and lost that game 3-0. So how do you see those other games? Yeah, or how do you assess those games from the weekend?
3: I'll be honest, I was surprised at the Fielding result. I know that Fielding and New Plymouth Rangers are sort of similar in the table. There was only 3 points separating them, but I was expecting New Plymouth Rangers to head down there and pick up 3 points. You know, you can't talk about travel for someone like that. It is only a couple of hours down the road, and those players have been travelling for the past few years. So that'd be a very disappointing result for New Plymouth Rangers. I'm sure they'll be coming back very disappointed Mozzarella, yeah, that was a surprise one as well. I mean, Levin, we can see that had been relatively good this year, but 8 goals against a very good leadership, like a very good team of Mozzarella. That was a very, very big surprise. And as well, I'll be honest, I was expecting more from SC Western. New Plymouth Palmerston with Marist, they faced and only beat 3-0.

0: Yeah, a big weekend, no doubt.
1: Yeah, absolutely. What is happening this weekend, mate?
0: Oh, mate, that's a very good question because I'm struggling to find any sort of games. However, what we do know is all of our local sides are facing each other today. I'm pretty sure. I'm just jumping.
1: Yeah, I'm just trying to have a bit of a look too because on the website they've only got one Western Premiership match, and that's Palmerston North and Takaro. That's down in Manawatu there. And then Taranaki Championship, which is the next one down, of course. And I don't know, maybe teams have got byes or they're having a weekend off or whatever.
0: Yeah, well, I'm sort of looking around the Central Football websites and Facebook pages, and there's no games sort of being advertised. For a minute there, I was like, is it a Fed Cup weekend or sort of thing like that? But who bloody knows, mate? No idea.
1: No, I'll get a text. Scotty Banson will probably text me shortly and let me know what's been going on.
0: He'll probably text me as well, saying that poor research you've got going on there, Hastings.
1: Hey, that's all right, though. But, no, appreciate your time nonetheless. And at least there is some football on with the Central League tomorrow and also the Federation game, too, you mentioned a little bit earlier on.
0: Yeah, get down. Two games of football, 11 o'clock and 1 o'clock. You know, look, it is Mother's Day, so...
1: Oh, good reminder.
0: Make sure you get to your mum first thing in the morning before you head down to football for a good afternoon. Or she might love football, so take her down with you and buy a couple of hot chips no matter where you go.
1: I'll just make a note of that, mate. Hang on. Yeah, I've got that. Thanks for the reminder.
0: Yeah, very good, mate. Very good.
1: Good stuff. Hey, appreciate your time, Matt. And no doubt we'll catch up next weekend to go through another weekend. It's all go, which is good, but really appreciate your insight. It's been great.
0: Cool. Thanks, mate. Okay. Have a great weekend.
1: Yeah, you too. Thanks very much. Cheers.
0: Bye-bye.
1: Thanks. There's Matt Hastings, our football man here on the Most FM Sports Show. And good to see our Taranaki teams do well in the respective competitions, particularly the ones on the national stage, like the Western Premiership. And all the very best to FC Western tomorrow in their Central League match. And that game at 1 o'clock at Lynmouth Park. Just hopefully they can score a couple of goals to get off that bottom of the table and look respectable, but I know it's a really tough competition. We're going back to rugby. Kenny Naholo will join us in just a moment. He has returned to Taranaki Club Rugby after an injury layoff last year and also on the bench for the Canes tonight. Kenny is next.
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4: And then it was Naholo that picked the ball up on the half volley, charging for the try line. Naholo! 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
1: Welcome back to the Most FM Sports Show. After more than a year out with injury that wiped the remainder of his season with both the Hurricanes and Taranaki last year, Kenny Naholo is back on the Super Rugby stage tonight. The exciting outside back has rediscovered his form through Taranaki Premier Club Rugby with Clifton over the past 2 weeks and has been named on the Hurricanes bench to face Moana Pacifica. Kenny Naholo joins us now ahead of tonight's match. Kenny, thanks very much for joining us.
5: Hey, Will, it's good to be here. And,
1: Hey, congratulations on your return to rugby. Played a couple of games for Clifton, your club, and then obviously on the bench tonight for the Hurricanes. What's it like getting back into it?
5: Yeah, it's been taking a while, but I guess I enjoy coming back and play, get some game time under my belt, and then obviously it's good to come back and play some minutes for Clifton, and then yeah, I'm looking forward to tonight's game.
1: The injury that happened, it was a knee injury about a year ago, I think, against the Chiefs. When you suffered that injury, did you think at the time it would be serious based on the pain and what the doctors were saying?
5: Well, at the time, I tried to convince myself that it wasn't that serious. But looking back at it, after the game, the doctors have a look at it and then they reckon it was pretty serious but I have to wait till I get a scan. So at the time, but I sort of have a feeling, but I didn't want to believe that it was serious.
1: Yeah, you had to have a long time out of the game because of that surgery, right?
5: Yeah, I did. Yeah.
1: Yeah. And then from there, what was the recovery time like?
5: Well, obviously it was 9 months and then I don't know if you know, but I returned to play like 6 or 7 weeks ago, and then I hurt myself again. It took me a while, but recovery, it took a bit longer than I was expecting.

0: fit to come back to Taranaki for that?
1: Yeah, obviously I could have just stayed here and played for a club here in Wellington, but I do enjoy going back to Taranaki and play for Clifton. Obviously Clifton have done a lot for me when I moved into the Plymouth. So I feel like I owe them a lot. So every time I get a chance to play, and I would love to go back and play for Clifton.
0: And just a word on Clifton's performance. They're 6-6 at the moment, top of the table. They're on a roll, aren't they?
1: Yeah. Looking at it, they have a pretty good squad. So I feel like they have a good depth as well. So all across the squad. So, yeah, they're doing pretty well. They have a good coaching group. And then the main thing about it, which is they haven't had a lot of injuries, which is good. So hopefully, touch wood, that doesn't happen. And yeah, like you said, that they've been doing pretty well anyway. So it's good to watch from afar as well.
0: Mm. When you came back, what were some of the things that had changed in the Clifton camp? Do you think you mentioned there's a good squad there? Anything else that comes to mind?
1: I guess it's a bit of mix of players, some new players, young players coming through as well that's add a lot of value to the club, and the players that have been there around as well. So I guess if you look at it, it seems like they've got a good support crew from, I guess, the board, the sponsors, and the staff as well. So I guess they keep the club running as well. And I guess they're trying to keep Clifton keep going. And yeah, I'm just feel like we've got a good group from the top to the bottom as well.
0: Mm. And of course, Clifton has another game this afternoon, but you won't be playing because you're on the bench for the Hurricanes tonight against Moana Pacifica. Did the Hurricanes coaches say, hey, look, we'll see how you go at club rugby before they made that decision to get you back into Super Rugby?
1: Yeah, that's what they told me a couple of weeks ago, trying to get some game time under my belt, see how my body's feeling, and because I haven't really played much when I came, my return to play, I only played like 5 minutes, so I need to see where I'm at, see my knee's holding up okay or not. But, so the last 2 weeks, I enjoyed that, being back and playing. And I guess the coach was pretty happy as well with how I was going. And, it's managed selected to be on the bench tonight.
0: Any indication on the number of minutes you'll play tonight?
1: No. So I'm just going to see what the coaches say during the game, and then I'm just going to prepare as I always do, and then we'll see how long I get to play on this tonight.
0: Oh, and you'll be no doubt itching to get back out there too. How are you feeling ahead of the game?
1: Yeah, obviously I'm pretty keen to get on the field. Obviously it's been a while to play at this level. I just got to do my prep right and just got to make sure that I'm ready when they call my name and to get onto the field.
0: The Hurricanes too, going from strength to strength, have played 10, sitting at the top of the table, only lost two matches this year. They've been on fire, haven't they?
1: Yeah, definitely. You can see that every week. So the boys are enjoying the game and having a lot of fun as well. So I guess we've created a good environment that we enjoyed each other's company, and that just shows on the field. We've got a pretty good depth in the squad, making the most of it when tonight.
0: And post the Super Rugby season, no doubt you'll come back for Taranaki, hopefully injury free, and you're looking forward to donning on the amber and black strip again?
1: Yeah, I will be looking forward to that. Obviously I missed that last year, and then I always love coming back and play for Taranaki, and hopefully I'll stay injury free and come back and play for the Bulls.
0: New coach as well, Jared Hoyata. Obviously, Barnsley's gone to the All Blacks in assistant coach capacity. How well do you know Jared?
1: Yeah, Jared's been in the environment for a couple of years now. So I guess I would say know him too well. But he's been good to the players. And obviously, we'll be learning a lot from Barnsley. And I don't think it will much change in the environment, but obviously he'll bring his new ideas and stuff like that. So, can't wait to see what this year is looking like for him.
0: Hey, it's been awesome to have a chat with you this morning, Kenny. Thank you so much for your time. I know it's game day, but all the very best tonight. Congratulations on your return to rugby, and fingers crossed you get some minutes this evening, eh?
1: Cheers, mate. Thank you.
0: That was Clifton, Taranaki and Hurricanes winger Kenny Naholo.

0: on his injury, his return to play, coming back for Clifton in the last couple of weeks of Taranaki Premier Club Rugby, and then on the bench for the Hurricanes match against Moana Pacifica tonight. And hopefully he returns to Taranaki without any injuries later on this year. Staying with our winter codes, we're talking basketball in just a sec. John White, the Taranaki Ears coach, with us to talk about that loss against Southland, which was on Thursday night. Basketball next on the Most FM.
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2: 14 minutes away from 9 here on the Most FM Sports Show, staying with our winter codes and basketball. We're looking at the Taranaki Airs performance over the last couple of weeks. Then their latest game, they went down to the Southland Sharks, 82-74 in New Plymouth on Thursday night. John White is the coach and is with us now, almost a regular on the show. John, thanks very much for coming on again.
3: Thanks for having me again, Will.
2: Yeah, good to have you here. Unfortunately, a loss. The good run at home comes to an end, unfortunately. How do you assess the performance?
3: Yeah, pretty disappointing from an offensive point of view for us on night. It was the ball movement wasn't quite there, and I think when you put in a defensive performance the way we did, like I was pretty happy with that side of the floor. It was just frustrating that we couldn't capitalise going the other way. So I think we played sort of within ourselves a little bit, second-guessed ourselves, and it might have been a lack of chemistry with our two new guys that came in. So a few factors, but probably not the display we wanted to put on show.
2: And just looking at the breakdown of the quarters, 16-13, you lead it after the first quarter, and then 30-all at halftime, very low scoring.
3: Yeah, and I mean, that was the way the game was being called. Again, both teams were really struggling offensively to get any rhythm. So, a testament to Jono for finding a way to get his team to get over the line. They found their groove faster than what we did. And I guess it was a bit of an uphill battle after some of the adjustments they made, and we didn't adapt quick enough. So, yeah.
2: Yeah. To talk us about these new imports that you've brought in.
3: One's not an import. One's James Moores, who's a local guy who's been playing over in Europe for the last 6 months or so.
2: Oh, yeah.
3: So 6'10", really good guy. Fits our group perfectly. Probably one of those guys that we want to look to put on a platform to push for a Tall Blacks squad in the near future. Great person to bring in into the community. He's all about that, and he's tough. So, he's really straightened us up from, in the big department. But the other one we brought in is Brandon Stroud, who's got a pretty, he's had a fairly good career over in Europe as well, over in Finland. His dad also played over there, and I think he also played for the Atlanta Hawks in the NBA. So, a bit of pedigree there, but I mean, Brandon's tough. Like the first quarter, he probably showed who he is. He's a dog defender. He can score the basketball. He's a leader. And another player that we're really happy to have in the group. And I know he's going to sort of assimilate and find his groove within our team as well. So, I mean, he had a really good game to start, top scorer. A few assists and a few rebounds. So, worked his butt off all game and, never really gave up. So, it was a real driving force for us to sort of kept us moving in the right direction that night. But, just unfortunately, not enough to get us over the line.
2: 21 points for Stroud, which is really encouraging. You talk about that chemistry before. How long do you think it takes for new players to immerse themselves into culture and game plans?
3: Yeah, I mean, it takes a while, and the on-court stuff is one thing, but fitting into the group is another. Our two guys, they already fit in. That's not going to be an issue for us. But, before they played that first game, they got off a plane from both of them coming from, Europe and the US 2 days prior. So, obviously some jet lag still, some heavy legs. They had two really limited sessions with the guys because we're prepping for this game, so we sort of tried to not deload them, but the sessions weren't as robust as what they normally would be, and there wasn't as much sort of content as what we'd probably have, so trying to get them up to speed with limited time was difficult, for what we put, what we gave them, they were great. So I think with a bit more preparation before the next game, next Saturday, I think that we'll be in a much better spot to attack the Saints.
2: Absolutely. You know, the Saints, we'll get to that game shortly because that's down in Harwater, which is really exciting for that community. Just getting back to that Southland game, Rylan Jones from Southland, he was pretty difficult to contain, wasn't he?
3: Yeah, I mean, for someone, I think he's listed at 6 foot. I think he might be 5'10". So he's just gritty. He does everything well. He knows, he knows his skill set inside and out. But you know, it's the amount of fight that he shows for someone who is really undersized. It was actually pretty impressive to watch, to be honest. But again, one of those ones that really hurt us. We didn't contain him but at both ends of the floor. I mean, I think he had 11 rebounds as well. So to go with his 25 points at 5'9", 5'10", that's pretty impressive. So, and not just to mention, like, he's a floor general. You know, he knows how to get guys into the right spot. So as well as being dangerous himself, he's making everyone around him better. So, testament to Ryan. He got them over the line, I think. So, yeah.
2: That's good, yeah. Did foul trouble disrupt your rotations? Because I know, was it Tane Samuel, he got fouled out in the end?
3: Yeah, it definitely did. But again, that's part of the game, right? And we just didn't adjust quick enough to those situations. Like, there was one situation, I think, with James Moores where we thought there was a double foul called on him, but we actually thought it was on Luke Avea, so we played him for a little bit longer than what we thought. I don't think he even knew he had the foul. So that was, sort of things like that where you try to manage bodies and then you look up and you're like, oh, there's an extra foul on someone. So that made it difficult. But, yeah, Dane Samuel, obviously a really huge piece for us, and just not being able to get him any consistency on the floor was hard. And probably affected us in the long run because we just couldn't get any flow to have the way we wanted to play.
2: For sure, yeah. Yeah, as you mentioned, the next game coming up against the Wellington Saints, which you only played just a couple of weeks ago. That's down in Harwater, which is really exciting for South Taranaki. You played a pre-season game there earlier, and also there were a couple of one game last year between Manawatu and Southland. So there's been a bit of basketball played down there, and I think you talked about on the show before, good to reward that community because they travel around and follow you guys, which is great.
3: Yeah, exactly. And I think there's a depth of talent in the entire region that is untapped. So the more we can get out to places like Harwater, and really sort of immerse ourselves in the community, and hopefully they come and watch us or watch the boys, not watch me, but come watch a few games. Hopefully that keeps them interested in the game, and they really sort of invest in their development as players. And but I think it's also just a great opportunity for our guys to see a different part of the region. And I know that every time we've been on the road, it's sort of galvanised our group, regardless of the result. Our group's become closer. So not that it's that far, it's only an hour away, but I think it's an opportunity for our group to get closer, for us to get closer to the community, and just really looking forward to getting down there.
2: Yeah, absolutely. That's on Saturday next week at 4 o'clock in Harwater, and then the following Sunday, the 24th, you're back down there against the Canterbury Rams. Nice to have a couple of days off in between games because, as we talked about, it started off pretty quickly. You went Nelson on the Saturday, then you had a bit of a break to Thursday against the Southland Sharks, and then that decent week, which is, going to be great in the long run to rest some of those guys.
3: Yeah, for sure. And I think it just gives us an opportunity to integrate the new guys a little bit better. But, it has been a hectic schedule. And, again, if you had told me at the start of the season we'd be 3-4 at this stage, with the level of talent in the league and the teams that we came up against, I would have probably been pretty happy. But then again, looking at the heavy schedule as well, it's probably a position that we're even happier to be in. And now we can look to attack the next 5 games, sort of 1 week at a time rather than having to think about 3 games, in 6 days. So, really heavy schedule. But again, we're in a great position, to really attack the next month. And, having some consistency playing at home and down at Harwater as well, there's an opportunity there for us to really step up and push on with the season and get ourselves into that really solidified in the top 6.
2: Yeah, 100%. Good stuff. Hey, I really appreciate your time again this morning, John. Enjoy the weekend, and no doubt preparations will start very shortly ahead of that game against the Wellington Saints.
3: Thanks, Will, and happy Mother's Day to all the mothers out there too.
2: Good man. Yeah.
3: Tomorrow, sorry.
2: Excellent. Yeah. No, someone mentioned it before, so I made a bit of a note to remind myself.
3: Thanks, Will.
2: Cheers, mate. Have a good weekend. Thanks. There's John White, the head coach of the Taranaki Ears, off that 82-74 loss against the Southland Sharks on Thursday. And yeah, as I mentioned, down in Harwooda on Saturday, May 16th against the Wellington Saints, and then Sunday, the 24th of May, against the Canterbury Rams, also down in Harwooda as well. So a good break between games too. 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The Mad Media time is 9:04. 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
1: 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We have Warren and Virginia in next for the Wild Pear Kitchen brunch program until midday. Morena, how are you?
2: Morena, very good.
1: Good.
3: Kia ora. We're both good.
1: Good.
3: I actually can't speak for you.
2: Well, I've already said I'm good.
3: I'm bad.
1: Okay, one's good, one's bad. Yeah. Why are you bad? There's a reason.
3: I want to be different.
1: Oh, okay.
3: I don't always agree with him. It's my life ambition is to be on the other side.
4: Yeah, yeah.
2: You've achieved that.
1: No, fair enough. What do you guys got coming up between now and midday?
3: Well, we're going to be... we've had an interview with Cherie from Wild Pear Kitchen about something that's just finished.
1: Just finished, okay, yep.
3: It's their first rave, and we've interviewed a couple of people as well down there this morning.
1: Great.
2: At the coffee rave.
3: Yep.
1: Coffee rave in the morning. That's different, but popular.
2: It was all go.
3: Yeah. Yep. I tell you, I'm not missing out next time.
2: Don't look at me like that.
1: What you have to do is you've got to make sure it's on the first week of the month so you can go and spend a bit of time and not rush back to the studio.
3: That's a good idea. I might actually moot that. Yeah. It's a good time.
1: Just so you can go.
3: Yeah.
1: Yeah, that's always good.
3: Yeah.
1: But no, that's something different.
2: And that's what makes this community great.
1: Mm.
2: You know, you've got to have different things.
1: I think so too. Yeah. Well, that's good.
3: And Wild Pear is our sponsor.
1: 100%.
3: And so, you know, I just admire Cherie and her team for putting themselves out there and trying different things. And they always work because they put their heart and soul into things.
1: Yeah, very popular. And I've spoken to them for work in a business setting, you know, around car parking or whatever the case may be. And they're always very good with us. And they've got a lot of credibility because their business is very successful and they've got a good name.
3: Yes.
1: Yeah.
2: And Cherie's been in hospital for years.
1: Yeah. Mm. Yeah. So she knows the trends. And
2: exactly.
1: Yeah, for sure. Mm. Well, that's good. And obviously great music during your show as well, which is always nice.
3: Yeah, we're going to have a bit of a theme this morning, but we're going to let people know. Yep. They've got to tune in to discover our theme.
1: Yep, that's good. Mm. Excellent. Yeah. All right.
2: And obviously lots of banter.
3: Yeah.
1: Oh, I love the banter. Yeah. Love between banter and married couples, it's like you hear my parents, they just rack each other up, but they don't even know they're doing it, right?
3: Yeah, my parents were like that too.
2: Yeah,
1: yeah.
3: And when we do it, in front of Warren's parents, his family, they think that we're having an argument. and somebody, I won't say who, in Warren's family will start defending him. What the hell?
2: And I don't need defending.
1: Yeah.
2: And it's like, yeah. This is just who we are.
1: Yeah. Well, I live with my cousin, and he's mid to late 20s, and we have this good banter and clash in a positive sense, you know.
3: Yeah.
1: And we had one of his friends stay with us for 3 months, too long, and she didn't get it at all, and she was an English girl, and she did not get it at all and thought that we're actually personal and attacking each other.
2: Mm.
1: And we're like, no, it's not like that at all. It's banter. It's,
3: did that woman, was she an only child?
1: No, she wasn't.
3: No, because often I've found that people who don't have siblings don't understand that.
1: Right, yeah, okay.
3: Yeah.
2: Yeah.
1: Yeah. And my sisters and I, you know, you should have a look at our group chat. I'm just throwing the line out and they grab onto it all the time. And they do the same to me. You know, that's just part of growing up with siblings, I guess.
3: Yeah,
2: exactly.
3: That is.
1: Yeah, so yes. Anyway.
2: And what about you, reffing today?
1: Yes, up at Stadium Taranaki today, United and Tukapa, Dan O'Brien up there. Should be good, I think.
2: That's why it's Old Timers Day at Tukapa.
1: Yeah, right. Yes, okay. The weather is meant to clear, which is great, but even if it's windy, the stadium's probably the best place to be because you're sheltered.
2: Mm.
1: So I'm looking forward to that. And it's a beautiful surface, as we all know. So looking forward to that. And then Mother's Day tomorrow too, so I probably need to get a couple of bits and pieces. And
3: I'm sure you're making your mother lunch or dinner or something, aren't you?
1: I'm not sure what the plan is, to be honest. But
3: you're making the plan. It's Mother's Day.
1: I'll just make a note in terms of what I need to do.
2: Put in the family group chat.
1: Yeah, exactly. Well, in our sibling chat, my sister said, what are we doing? And I'm like, I might just get a couple of things, wine and chocolates or whatever. Hope Mum's not listening, so I'm spoiling it. But there'll be something going on, I'm sure.
3: Yep.
1: Yeah, that's great.
2: Nice.
1: All right, well, you guys enjoy the weekend.
2: You too.
1: And we're back next weekend on the Most FM Sports Show.
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1: Virginia.
0: And it's been a couple of weeks since we've been in the studio with Hillary and IB being on last week, and before that, one of us was driving a truck to Auckland. But we're here, and it's not a bad day out there, and we're going to play a few songs through the morning.
1: Because we've got a bit of a theme.
0: Got a bit of a theme going.
1: Well, not surprisingly, it's about mums.
0: So we've got a few songs with mums in them. Going to start off...
1: And mothers. Mums, mothers.
0: Mars.
1: Mars.
0: We're not playing Ma Baker, though.
1: Oh. Mama.
0: Anyway, things like that. The first one we've got is the best. It's taken from their latest album, Straight Line Was a Lie. This is Mother, Pray For Me.

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0: with Mother, Pray For Me. You're listening to the Wild Pear Kitchen Saturday Brunch Show here on the Most. Early in the week, Virginia went into Wild Pear, had a chat with Cherie, and this is their conversation.
1: Today I'm speaking with Cherie at Wild Pear Kitchen. Kia ora.
2: Kia ora, Virginia.
1: Now, it's a big, exciting time at the moment. I can say that right now, when people are listening to this, they will have just been to or have heard about your rave, which is on the day of...
2: Saturday,
1: the 9th
2: of May.
1: Today. Yeah. How many people went to that?
2: 100 people came to Wild Pear this morning and raved with us. And so we have gone through Festival Taranaki and launched just a bit of a different hospitality event. And it's a breakfast coffee rave. And we thought we need to really have a really close kind of vibe and atmosphere for it to have really feel like a rave. So we've got two DJs and 100 people. So we've moved all the furniture aside so that everybody can fit in, and they'll come in and they get a coffee and they get a pastry. We've got these beautiful vegan pastries, and then they will dance. They will not be able to help themselves but dance.
1: And the other thing about that is, you know, it's going to be a success. In fact, it all has been a success because you've sold so many tickets. Do you think you might do this again?
2: Yeah. So we've had a lot of people FOMO, and they've said, please do another one, please do another one. And the two DJs absolutely loved every part of it, and they said that they're back for more. So, so I think we will do another one because there's such high demand, and I think people are really changing the way they celebrate and listen to music, and they don't all necessarily want to go out late at night to do that. So the morning rave is really kind of a new craze through the world, and it's been a huge success in New Plymouth.
1: How fantastic. Now, also coming up... is Mother's Day on Sunday tomorrow. What's happening at Wild Pear Kitchen?
2: So we have a special lunch that we're doing for mums through Sustainable Taranaki, and it's Taste and Tales. And there's We're in Trail 5, and we are, I think they come here at 12:15, and we are doing a lunch. And so I've designed a special bowl, and it is a plant-based chicken, not chicken, parmigiana, and a gluten-free eat-up parmigiana. So I've got these two stunning bowls that I'm doing, and then they're going to have some raspberry custard pastries and or the fruit salad with ice cream for the gluten-free. So we're going to have this amazing tropical fruit salad. Yeah, so that was so, and they can have a glass of sparkling rosé as well.
1: But people had to book
2: through festival.
1: To do that, so that's great.
2: Yeah, so we're trail 5, and there's five trails, so we're number 5, and they're nearly all sold out. So that's what we're doing on Sunday.
1: Trail 5 and trailblazers with your morning
2: coffee rave.
1: Yeah, I love
2: coffee
1: that.
2: Rave, and the whole idea of it is that the DJs choose music that we all know, that are familiar, that we can sing along to and sing our hearts out. Oh, I love this track. I know this one. And then it gets everybody in the zone. And it actually brings people together, and they all want to, they just talk to each other and dance together even though they don't know each other. So it's quite a beautiful thing.
1: Great. So events, wonderful, Mother's Day, rave. Tell me about the soup.
2: The soup. So the pumpkin soup is back on, and this lovely young man that used to work for us, you might know him, Nelson Smith. He gave me the recipe, and he worked for us for the last 3 years. And he said, can I make a soup? And I said, oh, okay, well, go on then. And then I watched him with all the layers in the way he made the soup, and I was pretty impressed. And I said to him, that's actually the best soup I've ever had in my life, the best pumpkin soup I've ever had in my life. I said, you're on soup duty. So he made all our soups while he was here, and he's just left and spread his wings off to Auckland. So I kindly asked him if he could give me his soup recipe. So he has, and I had a lot of fun making it. Yeah, there's a lot of layers to it.
1: And responses from people?
2: Yeah, people said it's amazing. So it's a Thai pumpkin soup, and it isn't hot and spicy, but it does have a little bit of a background heat in it. But it's very rich and creamy. Yeah, it's amazing.
1: Great. There you go, we have it. Ray's Mother Saying So. Thank you so much, Cherie. And you have a great week. And a great rave and a great weekend.
2: Thank you.
1: Okay.
2: Ka kite.

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0: Pink Floyd there with Mother, obviously taken from the album The Wall. Well, obvious if you're of a certain age, I guess.
1: Yeah, oh, a certain age, definitely. Great song, though.
0: Oh, yeah, definitely. And here on the Welfare Kitchen Saturday Brunch Show, we're playing a few songs over the morning to help celebrate Mothers with its main Mother's Day tomorrow. Yeah.
1: So what's your favourite Mother song? I can't actually say mine because it's actually a sweary one. In fact, really can't play it, but it's called GMF.
0: Yeah.
1: By John Grant.
0: And you can work out what the MF bit of it stands for later. Yeah.
1: No, actually, it's not my favourite Mother song, but I just really do love that. And it was great to see him play that at WOMAD a few years ago as
0: it
1: well.
0: Yeah, definitely, definitely. Coming up next, this is Taranaki Band, The Slacks. This is Big Aroha.

0: Please, I'm Ma Baker. Put your hands in the air. Give me all your money.
1: This is the story of Ma Baker, the meanest cat from old.

0: From the album Pablo Honey, that is Radiohead there with a track called I Can't. Before that, we had It's the End of the World as we know it, and I Feel Fine from REM. And we started off with that song from Boney M, Virginia, that you chose.
1: I know. He was out of the room and I was a bit naughty. He said earlier, we're not playing Mar Baker. And so he put it into my head. So what can I do?
0: I don't know.
1: Mother songs, eh?
0: The reason we played I Can't, though, is we watched a movie last night and there's an acoustic version of I Can't played during the movie. The movie we watched is called Remarkably Bright Creatures, and it's from a book that came out 3 or 4 years ago. I received the book for Christmas that particular year. Loved the book. Absolutely fantastic.
1: Really loved the book.
0: Beautiful book.
1: Yep.
0: And we flipped onto that last night and watched it as a movie. And it's a really good adaptation, lovely movie as well.
1: It's beautiful. And yeah, it's starring Sally Field. Mm. And she's awesome.
0: She is. She's fantastic. Yeah, yeah. Well worth...
1: Marcella, isn't it? Marcel? The name of the...
0: The Remarkably Bright Creature.
1: Yeah.
0: Yeah.
1: No, actually, no. Yes, you need to watch the movie or read the book to know who that refers to.
0: Exactly. And while we're talking about movies, we also watched the other day World According to Chuck.
1: Yeah, it's an adaptation of a Stephen King short story, and it's starring Tom Hiddleston, AKA Loki, and many other things. But the reason he was cast was really obvious. Why was it, Warren?
0: It was for his dancing.
1: Yeah, because can he dance? And it's there's a whole theme around dancing, and it's beautiful.
0: It was a wonderful film. Yeah, yeah. So go and check both of those out. Both of them are streaming. So go and have a look. You're listening to Wild Pear Kitchen's Saturday Brunch Show. This is Christchurch artist Caitlin. This is a track called You're Only Good to Calm Me.

0: Aotearoa artist Jordan Rake with a track there called Imagine. You're listening to the Wild Pear Kitchen Saturday Brunch Show. A couple of weeks ago, the Tate Awards were awarded, and because awards normally are awarded, and that happened in Auckland. And the winner this year was Marlon Williams for the album Te Whare Te Weka Weka. And
1: yeah, we love him.
0: Great album too.
1: Yeah, it's a wonderful album, very special. That we have him here in Aotearoa.
0: Yeah, it is indeed. And so we're going to take a track off the album. I keep playing the same song. I keep playing Katie Marama.
1: Play something different.
0: So I'm going to play something different. And all the other one I always play is Ka Hore He Manu Ea with Lord. So we're going to go with, I hope we go with this one. This is Kōrero Māori, Marlon Williams from the album Te Whare Te Weka Weka.
1: Beautiful. Kōpē, kīraro.

0: And that is Reb Fountain there with a track called Hey Mum. It's the B-side from a single released a few years ago. It's the B-side to When Gods Lie. And that's carrying on our theme of playing the odd song about mothers for Mother's Day tomorrow.
1: They're not odd, though, are they? They're actually quite good and not weird, but just really lovely songs.
0: Yeah, but I was using the other definition of the word odd.
1: Oh.
0: Like...
1: Well, even so...
0: It would be like saying, it would be like talking about, you know, going by sea and saying, having to spell S-E-A so that you don't think I'm going to mean sea like vision.
1: Oh, but don't you go by sea? Oh, look, I go by sea, that poster out the window.
0: Anyway, moving on. Get out of that rabbit hole.
1: Okay.
0: Climb yourself out. We want to talk about Festival, which is on right now. It's on at the moment. There's several events happening today and some events on again tomorrow. There's some walking tours that are happening around. But there's still some events that you can check out over the next couple of days.
1: But you'll need to get
0: to
1: in really quickly and book and find out whether they're available. So we hung out at one for a few minutes this morning. We didn't actually go, but as while Pier Kitchen are our sponsors, we went along to
0: put
1: see.
0: Our noses in the coffee rave.
1: Yeah, and if you have a look on Facebook, we did a little video for you to have a look at.
0: Yeah.
1: Now I want to go to all the raves. And Warren, how many do you want to go to? Oh, well, they might pay Ma Baker though.
0: Well, that will definitely count me out. we also went to Mike's Brewery last night just for a drink, and they had their African Odyssey starting to get set up when we were there. It looked fantastic. They've got a Mother's Day dinner happening there tomorrow night.
1: We're taking
0: my mother.
1: Yeah,
0: we are indeed.
1: And she will love it because she loves getting out.
0: Exactly.
1: And eating different food.
0: Yeah. And go on to Festival. What's the website? You've got the booklet there.
1: Just go on to festival.co.nz and you'll find things. I don't know if these are sold out, but I will tell you that today at 10:30 start, so it's already happening.
0: It's on.
1: So forget that. Forget that one. Well, that was Marlena's Kitchen teaching how to make the most of her award-winning Aotearoa Artisan Spices. Salt's Sizzling Barbecue Buffet Brunch is on in 30 minutes. So if you want to get there, we're right on the button here. You can head along there. Salt is a gorgeous place for any food, and just a brilliant view. And I just think the staff are really lovely.
0: They are.
1: And then... also happening today in 55 minutes. It's probably sold out too, but you know, if you can always try, you don't know, do you? So there's a French long lunch at the Nice Hotel from 12 till 3 today, and looks like, I wonder if everybody has to wear white. I've seen that before in some of these luncheons.
0: They normally call those the white lunch. I think this is the French lunch. You could wear red, white or blue.
1: Yeah, well, I suppose you could, actually.
0: Tricolore.
1: And maybe a raspberry beret. Anyway, then also this evening, or 5:30 to 8:30, is the Little Prairie Vegetarian Feast presented by the Slow Food Supper Club. So have a look at that. That is out at Hickman Road, Udanui. And the Most FM, we've got to promote this. Yes, you've got to join our foodies, and that's Elena and Warwick from 4 till 4:45 p.m. today. And they will be trying some healthy smoothies and talking about them on air with an invited guest. And you can suggest your smoothies outlets for the and they will suggest your where you go to get smoothies.
0: Oh, I see.
1: But I also like the idea of making your own smoothie. And if you were going to make your own smoothie, Warren, what would you put in it?
0: I knew you were going to put me on the spot. So in my there's a fine line between smoothie and milkshake. So I'm going to go smoothie. So I'm going to have, it's going to be yogurt based. We're right. I don't drink many smoothies. But anyway, here we go. I'm going to have a yogurt base. I'm going to throw some garlic in there. I'm going to put some salt in there. I'm going to put a little bit of tahini in there. I'm going to put a little bit of chili in there. And then I'm going to throw in some green things. You can see Virginia's face. I'm going to throw in some green things. I'm going to throw in some spinach and I'm going to throw in some coriander. Probably I want a little bit of a high note spice. I'm going to throw in some cardamom, and I need something with a little bit more body, just to help bring it all together. So it probably needs a juice of some sort. So I'm going to throw in a little bit of I'm going to throw in a little bit of ginger. Ginger's going to be good in there, and I'm going to throw in, I need something for the juice.
1: What about lime juice? If we do have lime juice at the moment, or is it going to be too sharp?
0: I think it's going to be too sharp. I wanted something just kind of to round it out. Maybe I was going to go carrot, but then I'll go carrot juice, as long as it's not too, I don't think it'll be too sweet in there, I think. So there's my smoothie. But you're not drinking it. What's in yours?
1: Yeah, well, while you're drinking that one, Warren, I will be drinking. My favourite one is, I love to freeze a banana, and I then put it in the blender with a heaped kind of tablespoon of chocolate. But my chocolate is actually from a place called
0: Moody Chocolate Powder.
1: Moody Chocolate Powder, yeah. And it's actually not got no sugar, and it's got other yummy things in there, like what's that?
0: Spirulina?
1: No.
0: Melatonin?
1: No.
0: No.
1: You know the one we get from the supermarket?
0: Ashwananga?
1: That's it. I can never say that.
0: Just remember the
1: Ashwananga.
0: Song. Ashwananga. That's like that Johnny Clegg song.
1: A spoonful of ashes.
0: Ashwananga.
1: Oh. Anyway, so I have my chocolate and my frozen banana. I then put in a large tablespoon of peanut butter. And then milk, a touch of vanilla essence, blend that, beautiful. Because you've got your, I also like to add protein powder.
0: Nice, yeah.
1: And I've got a vanilla one actually, so I don't need to add a vanilla essence. Oh,
0: we'll just have to see if the smoothie shops come calling for our recipes.
1: Yeah, I think we could have a smoothie off this afternoon. And guess what? I just really think it's important that we keep to our own little blenders, because I don't want garlic in mine.
0: There's a word to describe mine, and this is a segue, because this is the next song. Mine would be A Beautiful Mess. Why isn't that playing?

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Two Taranaki artists there. That was Liana Hart with Madhouse, and before that we had our Twin Tiger. Hey, listening to the Wild Pear Kitchen Saturday Brunch Show here on the Most 100.4 FM. Before I made mention of Ashwananga and how I remember it by singing it to a certain tune, the tracks by Johnny Clegg and Savuka, and here it is.

And that is the Thievery Corporation there with Raquel Jones with a track called Roadblock. Before that, we had Toots and the Maytel with Funky Kingston, and we start off that set there with Johnny Clegg and Savuka with Asai Banango. And I'm sure I've said that wrong. Anyway, coming up next, we've been playing some songs because tomorrow is Mother's Day. This next one is from Churches. This is called The Mother We Share.

0: And that is Holly Smith there with a track called Mama. And before that, we had Churches with The Mother That We Share. And you're listening to the Wild Pear Kitchen Saturday Brunch Show here on the Most 100.4 FM.
1: And you've got another funky song lined up. What is it?
0: This is Holly Cook, and she's British. She's just released an album called Shy Girl, but this is the album Shy Girl in dub. And so this is Shy Dub.

0: That is Womb there with a track called Dust to Dust, and before that we had the latest single from Outlaws Harding. And you've been listening to the Wild Pear Kitchen Saturday Brunch Show.
1: Yes, and we'd like to say a big thank you to Cherie from Wild Pear Kitchen, it's our sponsor, and to Wild Pear for putting on an amazing event this morning called the Coffee Rave. And we thank Sarah Foy for talking to us about how much fun that was. And also to staff for posing, and all everybody there for dancing who doesn't even know they're on our video, but yep. There you go.
0: Till someone tells them.
1: Yeah, exactly.
0: Yeah.
1: And I also want to thank all the mothers out there. Not everybody's a mother, but you've all had a mother. And maybe you'll be a mother one day. So thank you for listening. Thank you for having a year of giving to everybody else, because that's what mothers do. Warren's mum, who Barbara certainly does that. So.
0: She does. Yeah, yeah, and we're very grateful.
1: Oh,
0: and everyone else, not just to us. Yeah. No, definitely. Have a great weekend, and we'll catch you back.
1: Yeah, and make sure you sign up for the next Wild Pear Kitchen Coffee Rave.
0: Stay tuned for when it is.
1: Yeah.
0: Can't get that.